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Y96.9. Hey guys, it's Bobby Bones. Tomorrow morning at 6:20, someone on the show found something gross floating in their drink at a restaurant. How did they handle it? We'll talk about that. And 55 after every hour, it's Tell Me Something Good here on The Bobby Bones Show.

0: 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We're celebrating the 250th birthday of America this year on July 4th. And as we count down to the 4th of July, cannot believe that tomorrow's the first day of June, but we're going to count down to the 4th of July with your chance to win your share of $250,000. And it all cranks up tomorrow.
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That's Gabby Barrett, I Hope, a throwback for you from 2019. So we know that heartbreak is brutal. And in this next song, Lauren Watkins reflects on the heartbreak habits that once felt hard to shake, like her need to have a good cry. Here's Lauren Watkins with Heartbreakaholic on Women of iHeart Country.

0: That's Lauren Elena and Chase Matthew on Women of iHeart Country with All My Exes. So I saw this great blog from Cottonwood Psychology about the things people stop caring about once they reach 65. And I think we could all take a cue from this list, no matter how old we are. First of all, they stop caring about being liked by everyone. Focusing on those who like you helps you move along from those who don't. Next, older folks stop caring about trends and instead they concentrate on things that make them happy. I like that idea. They also don't care how they look in photos anymore. To them, photos are memory keepers that focus on the experience, not the aesthetic. People over 65 are also caring less about having a packed social calendar or hitting milestones by a particular age. Did you get married late? So what? What matters is that you found the right partner. Timelines are unimportant. And finally, folks in this article revealed they've stopped trying to get closure from everyone. When you stop waiting for someone else to provide you an ending and instead create closure based on your own values, you are truly free.
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0: Hey, it's Amy. 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

That's Shania Twain, That Don't Impress Me Much, a throwback from 1998. So Megan Maroney kicked off her Cloud 9 tour on Friday in Columbus, Ohio. She's got shows all the way through October, so if she is near you, try to see her. Here she is on Women of iHeart Country with Beautiful Things.

That's Carrie Underwood, Blown Away, a throwback from 2012. And now we got Alexandra Kay for you. Here's Straight for the Heart on Women of iHeart Country.

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1: It's Brooke Taylor. Hey, listen, I hope your Sunday night is going well so far. You know how we always do. We start off the show with a little bit of positivity. Our daily upload is next. Ready?

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1: It's Brooke Taylor, just getting ready to start off this show on a positive note with something I call my daily upload. Man, I love this so much. It says, everything in your life is about to take a positive turn. Just do not give up. So many good things are coming. You want to hear that again? It's up on my Instagram stories. You can always find me at Brooke Radio.
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1: It's Brooke Taylor, man. 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

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How did they handle it? We'll talk about that. And 55 after every hour, it's Tell Me Something Good here on

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2: It's Brooke Taylor getting to some of your song requests tonight here on the show. 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
1: It's Brooke Taylor. I was just thinking about when this song came out the first time. I was like, are you kidding me?

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1: It's Brooke Taylor. It is happening June 25th. If you want to go ahead and save that date, CMA Fest is happening next week in Nashville, and Riley Green is going to be one of the co-hosts of the TV special that's going down. Good Morning America personality Laura Spencer is going to co-host with him. This 53rd CMA Fest TV special happens Thursday, June 25th. We'll be able to watch on ABC and stream that next day on Hulu. But man, are you going to see some pretty amazing performances on the show. Jason Aldean, Keith Urban, Blake Shelton, Riley Green, Ella Langley, Cody Johnson, and more.
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1: 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Tuesday morning, 8 a.m., we are announcing the full lineup for you. And I've heard rumors, y'all, that this one is going to be unbelievable.

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Hey guys, it's Bobby Bones. Tomorrow morning at 6:20, someone on the show found something gross floating in their drink at a restaurant. How did they handle it? We'll talk about that. And 55 after every hour, it's Tell Me Something Good here on The Bobby Bones Show.

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It's Brooke Taylor letting you beat the heat this summer at Waterworld. 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
1: It's Brooke Taylor. You know, we got a secret wedding from Lainey Wilson. We found out after the fact that she and her now husband, Duck, tied the knot. Well, another country artist kept their wedding a secret as well. And I've got all of the details here on the show coming up next.

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1: It's Brooke Taylor. I wonder how you keep something like this under wraps. Maybe you really just don't tell anybody, but it appears that one of the most anticipated weddings in country music took place this past Monday. Yeah, apparently Zac Brown and Kendra Scott got married over in Santorini, Greece on Monday. And it looks like it was an intimate event with all eight of the couple's children present. And honestly, good for them. Congratulations.
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1: It's Brooke Taylor. 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Playing

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Tomorrow morning at 6:20, someone on the show found something gross floating in their drink at a restaurant. How did they handle it? We'll talk about that. And 55 after every hour, it's Tell Me Something Good here on The Bobby Bones Show.

Y96.9, number one for new country. It's Brooke Taylor. 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
1: 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But mine, y'all, is Target every single time. 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
1: It's Brooke Taylor. 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

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Hey guys, it's Bobby Bones. Tomorrow morning at 6:20, someone on the show found something gross floating in their drink at a restaurant. How did they handle it? We'll talk about that. And 55 after every hour, it's Tell Me Something Good here on the Bobby Bones Show.

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1: It's Brooke Taylor. 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
6: Happy Monday, everybody. Welcome to show number 1606. It's After Midnight. I'm your host, Granger Smith, kicking off the work week right with you. And it's the 1st of June. You believe that already? Summertime is here. June is here. And I can't think of a better way to start it than with you here on After Midnight. Thanks for being here. I've got some good news to kick the show off with. I've got some Nashville news coming in with Ann Hudson. And I've got a whole bunch of good country music to play for you. Happy June, everybody. Happy Monday. Welcome to After Midnight.
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Hey, good way to get your Monday going. How about with some good news? I got something to share with you coming up in two songs. 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
1: So I got a topic I want to hear from you on this. I was talking to a friend the other day, and we were talking about movie theaters and movies that we'd seen a bunch of times. I want you to think back, and I'll give you mine coming up, but I want you to think back in your life. What movie do you think you saw the most in a movie theater, like consecutive times? What movie was it that you saw more than any other in the theater? 866-607-8383. We'll talk next hour.

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0: 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Ann Hudson is coming up next with all the latest from Nashville. 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
1: 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I'll explain it coming up in your Nashville news next.

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1: Don't just listen. 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
1: I've been so impressed with an up-and-coming country singer named Jake Worthington. He's even caught the eye of some of the big country stars, landing opening spots for Brad Paisley and Luke Combs, but he is pausing his career as he addresses issues affecting both him and his family. On Instagram, he explained to fans that he was taking a career break. He says, "I live a life as my heroes did, but the life has gotten a hold of me. I love my family, my friends, and my fans too much to let it take over. I need to take some time to work on myself for my wife and my daughter." He says he promises he'll come back even better. Well, in case you missed it, Blake Shelton finally attended Gwen Stefani, his wife's residency at the Sphere. She's doing the residency with her band, No Doubt. People were just speculating why he hadn't seen her show yet, but he finally made it. It was all over the internet. He was like, "See, I'm here." So I love that.
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1: Ann with an E.
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7: Welcome to Monday. It's After Midnight, everybody. I'm your host, Granger Smith. Happy June. Yeah, can you believe that? June is already here, June 1st. And I've got this topic, brand new topic. I was talking with a friend the other day, and we were talking about movies, especially when we were kids, you know. I don't think that many people go to movies, to the theater, at least not as much as they used to. But we were talking about how many times we had seen certain movies. I'll tell you mine coming up. But I want to hear from you on this. What was a movie that you saw more than any other time in the theater? 866-607-8383.

Number one for New Country, Y96.9. What movie did you see in the theater more than any other movie? You got a story behind that? What comes to your mind? 866-607-8383.

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1: Okay, brand new topic for this work week. Happy June, by the way. What movie did you see more than any other at the theater? I was talking to a friend about this the other day. And I mean, I'll be honest, I don't think people go to movies in the theater like they used to. I think that's probably no front page news here. But we used to all the time. It was, you know, I think a lot of people listening right now probably went to the theater at least once every 2 weeks, maybe even once a week, depending on how close you live to it and if they were running a special on the tickets. But I want you to think back with me. By the way, my number 866-607-8383. Think back to which movie was it that you saw the most in a theater? Did you ever see a movie twice? Did you ever see a movie three times? The same movie three times while it was out in theaters? Did you ever see a movie four times while it was out in the theater? Five? Would there be anybody that said they'd done this five times? I don't think I know the exact number for mine, but I'm pretty sure that it was Batman, that Michael Keaton Batman, that I saw the most times in a theater. And it was probably like four or five. I would just go back, you know, with a new friend group, and we'd go back to the theater again. We would ride our bikes. We would ride our bikes to the theater, and we would get in the daytime one, you know, because it was only like $5. And we would see Batman again. And I could see that opening scene in my mind perfectly. Did anyone else do this? And not necessarily the Batman Michael Keaton version. But did you see any movie multiple times in a theater? And which one was that? 866-607-8383.
0: New topic, new opportunity to be a part of the show. Here's your chance to call in now. Our number is 866-607-8383. Come be a part of After Midnight with Granger Smith tonight.
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Y96.9. Okay, continuing this conversation, I'm going to remind you again. I want to get your phone call on this. What movie have you seen the most in a theater? Look back on your life. Think back, you know, especially those teenage years, kid years. What movie did you go to the theater the most times to see? 866-607-8383.

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1: Hey, Granger Smith, it's Matthew Rowell calling from Florence, South Carolina. Love the show, buddy, and love the music. Much appreciated.
2: 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Thank you for calling, buddy.

Why 96.9? Have you ever heard of a criminal holding up a store with a vegetable peeler? Probably not until today. Hang on, though. Earl Bibbles Jr. is going to share this real dumb criminal story next.

Y96.9. We know the night shift isn't easy. That's why we're bringing the music and the meaning. Granger's with you all night with songs, stories, and conversations that keep it real. Thanks for being a part of the After Midnight family.

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1: I'm Earl Dibbles Jr. I'm a country boy. 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I got a story to prove it. This lady was taken into custody after threatening convenience store employees with a vegetable peeler and destroying a Red Bull display. When the cops arrived there, she was screaming about being kicked out of the business the previous day. She reportedly confessed to being drunk, saying she'd had approximately 6 shots of liquor. Yeah, that'll do it. Hey, I wonder what that old Red Bull display did to her anyway. She's dumb.
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I want to run this down because I want to get your phone call. I want to get your thought. I know people don't go to the movie theater as much as they used to, but back in the day, what was there a specific movie that you saw more than any other in the theater? If there was, let me know. 866-607-8383.

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6: Hey, thanks for starting Monday here with me on After Midnight, y'all. So grateful for you third shifters listening to the show, making this America's favorite radio program, and keeping America rolling 24-7. That's what you do on this third shift. I'm Granger Smith, your host. I'm going to talk about some things that went down on this day in history coming up. I got a little list I want to read for you. Plus some Nashville news with Ann Hudson, stories about your favorite stars out there in Nashville. All of this coming up real soon, so don't go anywhere.

Why 96.9? Okay, you got to finish the lyrics to this one. Don't tell my heart my... something special about that song on this day. We'll talk about that plus other things that went down on this day in history in two songs. Hang tight.

0: talking about history. And he's even got the diploma to prove it. It's time for This Day in History on After Midnight with Granger Smith.
1: On this day, June the 1st, 1218, Genghis Khan invaded Beijing, China, and looted it for more than a month. 1779, Benedict Arnold was court-martialed. 1964, Kenya became its own republic. 1968, Simon and Garfunkel's Mrs. Robinson went to number one. That same year, Helen Keller passed away. 1980, CNN went on the air. 1992, Billy Ray Cyrus's smash hit, Achy Breaky Heart, was at number one. Some famous birthdays include actress Marilyn Monroe, actor Andy Griffith, actor Morgan Freeman, country singer Ronnie Dunn, model Heidi Klum, and rocker Alanis Morissette. Those are just a few things that went down on this day in history.
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1: So I brought this up last hour, and I'm still looking for your phone call on this. Because I think this is going to be a good topic. I think this is going to take us down a little bit of a nostalgic lane. Was there a time in your life when you saw one movie in the theater more than any other? And what movie was that? 866-607-8383.

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1: Hey, Granger Smith, old buddy, how you doing this morning? You got the Midnight Rider here hauling that Tyson beat. Hey, keep the good work up, man. I listen to you every night. Only thing that keeps me awake. Keep the good work up there, man. Talk to you later.
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1: 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Ann Hudson is about to jump on and share some Nashville news with us. Ann, what do you have lined up?
2: Wow, Granger, did you see Luke Combs setting new records? I got that story coming up in your Nashville news next. I'm

0: Here's what's new in Nashville. 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
1: So Luke Combs is setting records almost everywhere he goes. When his tour visited Ohio Stadium in Columbus last month, the concert drew over 97,000, which is a new record. Then weeks later, he broke Garth Brooks' record when over 92,000 attended a show in Knoxville, Tennessee. Now he's setting records in Green Bay, with his two shows drawing more than 92,000 people, setting a new record. Well, in case you missed it, Blake Shelton finally attended Gwen Stefani, his wife's, residency at the Sphere. She's doing the residency with her band, No Doubt. People were just speculating why he hadn't seen her show yet, but he finally made it. It was all over the internet. He was like, see, I'm here. So I love that.
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8: What's up, Third Shift crew? Welcome to June. June 1st, finally here, kicking off a new month right here with you. I'm your friend, Granger Smith. Glad to share another one with you. It's After Midnight, and I've got a topic I want to run down. I want to get your phone call on this. We've done this before, but I want to run it down again because it's been a few years. If you could take a road trip, think about summertime, think about June, think about road trips. If you could take a road trip now with anyone, living or dead, who would it be? Long road trip, just you and this person. 866-607-8383. Let me know. And then I've got Earl Dibbles Jr. to lighten it up with a dumb criminal story. All this plus a bunch of good country music. It's hour four. Let's go.

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1: 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I've asked the same question before, but it's been a few years. Let's do it again. If you could take a road trip anywhere in the world with anybody, living or dead, who would that person be? 866-607-8383.

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1: Overnights aren't for everyone. But if you're one of us, you already know. It's the best time for country music, reflection, and connection. 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
1: So I'm sitting here in the studio. I've got my eyes closed, rubbing my head, trying to think of what would be a good topic for you guys as we kick off this new month. Here we are in the month of June, 2026. Thinking about nostalgia. Yesterday, we were running down a topic on ice cream trucks. What would be your ice cream truck order? You know, and I was thinking about the calls we got, and there was such good nostalgia with that as we thought through that topic. And I thought, you know what? A few years ago on this show, we had an idea that I loved getting the calls for, and it was this. Summertime related. If you could take a road trip anywhere in the world with anybody in the world, living or dead, who would it be? This could be really light and fun and lighthearted, or this could be heavy and nostalgic. That's up to you. Think about how you want to answer that, but I can't wait to get your calls. If you could take a road trip anywhere in the world with anybody, living or dead, who would that person be? 866-607-8383.
0: There it is, our new topic this week. Want to be a part of the show? Call up and chime in. Our number is 866-607-8383. Make After Midnight yours tonight.
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1: 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I love your program. 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I need you to keep me awake sometimes.
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1: I'm Earl Dibbles Jr. I'm a country boy. I'm an honest boy, too, and crime don't pay. I got a story to prove it. A man in California's been nabbed after taking off all his clothes and threatening customers at the gym with a knife. It all went down over the weekend when officers responded to a Planet Fitness gym in Simi Valley, where the suspect went up into that old locker room and disrobed before pulling out a knife. Officers were able to disarm him and take him into old custody without him injuring himself or anyone else. He's been booked for brandishing a deadly weapon or firearm and being dumb.
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Number one for new country, Y96.9. Okay, reminding you of this topic because I want to hear from you. We ran this a few, maybe even 3 years ago, but I want to do it again. I want to get your phone call because these calls meant a lot to me last time we did it, and I want to hear from you again. The question is this: if you could take a road trip with anybody in that shotgun seat, living or dead, who would that person be? And you could go super light. You know, you could say Abraham Lincoln, you know. You could say Donald Trump, Joe Biden. You can say whatever you want. Or you could say, you know, my dad, who's not around anymore. You could say that too. So you can go light, you can go heavy, but bring it all. I want to hear it. 866-607-8383.

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1: Monday, early risers, welcome to After Midnight with me, Granger Smith, your host. Hey, I've got some good news to kick your Monday off with, plus some Nashville news. Doesn't necessarily have to be good, but it's news about your favorite stars out there in Nashville and what they're up to. Ann Hudson's got you covered on that. Hey, I'm glad you're here. Thank you for making this America's favorite radio program.

0: Check out this good news story. A 7-year-old in Rhode Island used a skill that he learned in kindergarten to save a classmate. This is crazy. Watch this. During snack time at Stephen Only Elementary School in Rhode Island, second grader Samir Santana noticed his classmate Jabril was choking. Without hesitation, Samir ran over and performed the Heimlich maneuver, something that he had learned the year before in kindergarten health class, which is a good point that they should still teach that. And it worked. The apple slice came free, and Jabril was okay. Isn't that insane? His teacher called it a shocking moment. Yeah, you think so? And the whole school has been celebrating their 7-year-old hero ever since. That is good news.
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Number one for new country, Y96.9. We talked about this last hour, and I'm still looking for your phone call. I really want to hear this. 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

0: 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Ann Hudson is coming up next with all the latest from Nashville. 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
1: Oh, man, I don't know if you saw this, Granger, but in case you missed it, one of our favorite up-and-coming country singers is already needing a break. I'll explain it coming up in your Nashville news next.

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1: We're more than just a country radio show. We're a late night family. And Granger Smith is the voice that keeps the night going strong. 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

0: from Nashville's Music Row. 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
1: I've been so impressed with an up-and-coming country singer named Jake Worthington. He's even caught the eye of some of the big country stars, landing opening spots for Brad Paisley and Luke Combs, but he is pausing his career as he addresses issues affecting both him and his family. On Instagram, he explained to fans that he was taking a career break. He says, "I live a life as my heroes did, but the life has gotten a hold of me. I love my family, my friends, and my fans too much to let it take over. I need to take some time to work on myself for my wife and my daughter." He says he promises he'll come back even better. Well, in case you missed it, Blake Shelton finally attended Gwen Stefani, his wife's residency at the Sphere. She's doing the residency with her band, No Doubt. People were just speculating why he hadn't seen her show yet, but he finally made it. It was all over the internet. He was like, "See, I'm here." So I love that.
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Number one for new country, Y96.9. Hey, thanks for sharing your Monday here with me on After Midnight, y'all. Before you take off and get your day started, let me remind you, God is great and he is worthy of our praise. I'm Granger Smith, coming to y'all from the Yee Yee Farm in Central Texas. 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One way to find Yee Yee Radio is from the link in the bio of our Instagram page at After Midnight Granger Smith. 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
7: Hey, everybody, welcome to Monday's show. 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
8: Morning.
7: We have Corey Kent coming by. I love this dude's music. Raymundo, would you give me a Corey Kent song? Here you go.
9: I keep the windows down in the winter hair. Keep her heart hanging on out.
7: That's a number one song. Can you name it? Can you name
10: Amy?
7: It?
10: Amy?
7: Amy?
11: The title?
7: Yeah, can you name it?
11: Yes.
7: What is it?
11: Wild as Her.
7: Boom!
10: Good job, Amy.
11: No problem, guys.
7: Eddie was throwing
11: you. Yeah, he was.
10: I mean, I knew it. So I was
7: you knew you wanted to get it about her.
10: Yeah, yeah, yeah.
7: He's got another number one. Hit that one.
12: No, it ain't.

0: knows it.
1: Come on, Amy.
2: But it's not Damn This Heart.
1: No.
2: I can't get past that line, though.
1: Eddie?
0: Everything that comes with it.
2: No.
0: Everything that comes with it.
1: Lunchbox?
3: In a minute.
1: Ray?
4: Well, I definitely know.
1: What is it then? Don't look at it.
4: I already knew.
1: Don't look at it. What is it?
4: This Heart.
1: Yeah. Okay.
2: This Heart.
0: Oh, yeah, that's right.
2: So it's.
3: I got one word.
2: Delete the D word. Yeah.
1: So he's coming by. I'm a big fan. We'll talk to him in a little bit. We do have the. When they give celebrity stuff and the celebrities don't need the stuff, it's kind of frustrating. But a celebrity got something really cool. We're going to talk about what we would choose if we could in the same kind of vein. It has to do with food. All that. We got a big show. Let's just get started now.
5: Let's go. Get your bones on. Get your Bobby bones on.

0: They gave Timothée Chalamet one of these Chipotle celebrity cards where you get to go as much as you want.
1: Unlimited?
2: Unlimited for free.
1: Dang.
2: It's like the ones that can pay for it don't have to.
1: Exactly.
0: I mean, but that's like the place you want.
2: Mm-hmm.
0: Yeah. I love Chipotle. I don't think right now we have a deal with them, like a sponsorship, a client. You know, we go in and out with people based on their advertising schedules. We have in the past. I don't believe we do now. But I love Chipotle because one, it's good, and two, you can eat if you're in a healthy. It's just good. Now, if we take Chipotle off the table, where would you want your celebrity food card to be from? You get to go in anytime and get free food. Where is it?
2: Gosh, it's like so many of us would probably pick Chipotle. So that's off the table.
0: Off the table because Chalamet got it.
2: Okay.
0: Go.
3: Man.
0: My
2: Chick-fil-A.
0: That was, oh, son of a,
2: that's you, got you, see, you told me to go.
0: I know, but then I was going to jump. I was going to Chick-fil-A, but now you have it. You own the Chick-fil-A card.
2: I have the Chick-fil-A one.
1: That's really good.

0: brisket, not a roast.
1: Whatever. And he made it. And I had it home, and I ordered the sides to go along with the fried okra. So that makes the list. It's tough when I'm down here in the fifth place. But,
0: I mean, Sonic's pretty cool.
2: Oh, yeah, that'd be a good one.
0: You know, because, like, just even if you don't want to eat, you can get a drink.
1: But I get so many drinks at Sonic now.
0: There you go. What do you get? You still get your water with
1: yours? Yeah. Yeah, but I still have to tip.
0: Oh, yeah. No, the card covers.
1: No, a card, card never covers
0: no,
1: tip.
0: Oh, no, that's trouble.
1: I think I'm going to go with
2: Starbucks, probably.
3: No.
1: Or Chili's.
3: Chili's.
2: When is the last time you got Chili's?
1: But I like Chili's, and if I had the card, I would go.
2: Okay.
1: There's just
2: I
1: no
2: mean,
1: one
2: I like Chili's
1: house.
2: Too. I just, love yeah, Chili's. I don't even know where one is.
0: We would go more if you had
3: oh,
0: that.
3: There's
0: that's
3: one
0: I'm
3: like
0: saying.
3: A couple blocks from here, guys.
2: Oh, really?
3: Yeah.
2: Let's go.
1: Olive Garden
2: all
1: is
2: of
1: good.
2: Us.
0: Olive Garden.
1: And I had a free Olive Garden card for 2 years. I only used it like 3 times.
2: Oh, yeah.
1: Okay, I'm going to have to commit to, I don't know, Cheesecake Factory has so much.
2: That's so much. That menu overwhelms
1: me. They have so much and it just
2: me.
1: Wouldn't get, you just the same, it's not the same, right? It's
3: you
1: so,
3: wouldn't get tired of it.
1: So, I'm going Starbucks.
2: Yeah.
3: Wow.
0: You'll probably use that.
1: It's not, that to me was the most pragmatic of all the options. Because there are
2: and
1: certain,
2: you have variety there.
1: Yeah, so. I just would use it more.
2: Yeah. You could get your tea, your
0: protein,
2: some eggs.
1: Yeah, screw off, Charmelet. Wait,
0: Chamolet.
1: Chamolet with your yeah.
2: Tiffany.
1: What's his Timothy
0: Chalamet.
2: My brain couldn't get there.
1: with your fancy Chipotle card that we would have all picked.
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0: Hello, Bobby Bones. My 9-year-old has an incredibly dark sense of humor. And for the third time this year, it's ended with authorities involved. He's not doing anything illegal or dangerous. But once, he convinced a neighbor he'd found a gun in the woods. And another time, he told a teacher something vague about not feeling safe at home.
1: That triggered an investigation.
0: He's smart, calm, and weirdly charming about it afterward, which honestly makes it even more unsettling. We've punished him, taught consequences. We've explained why it's not funny. Is this kid just pushing boundaries, or is this the kind of behavior that we should genuinely worry about? Signed, mom of a thrill-seeking 9-year-old. I did not think that's where the dark humor was going to go. Getting your parents investigated.
2: That's not good.
0: I don't have a 9-year-old. Amy, what are your thoughts? Well,
3: I think this is something that should be addressed. I don't know on the worry scale where you need to be, but I wouldn't ignore it or, I know I was kind of laughing at it too a little bit, but when you think about it, and it seems that you understand it's not a laughing matter. So.
0: Okay, there's just a difference in convincing the neighbor you found a gun in the woods, because that's just something a stupid kid does. Mm-hmm. But then getting your parents investigated.
2: That's so bad.
0: That's so bad.
3: Yeah, it's so bad.
0: That's like, so just bad. He doesn't know it's so bad, but it's so bad.
3: I know, it's so bad. And I maybe you just haven't picked the right consequence yet. Because they said the consequences haven't worked. So
0: I would encourage his humor in different ways if he's like genuinely trying to be funny.
3: But his humor is like blatant lies.
0: What humor is not?
3: I can think of plenty of things that are funny that aren't like complete deceit.
0: Mm-hmm. I think as a parent, you're going to have to do right now the deciding. Is he trying to be funny? He hasn't found it yet. Like, does he think these are actually jokes?
3: Like a prankster.
0: Yes. Does he think these are actually jokes and they're not and they've hit really wrong? Or are his intentions something else? Like, is he just looking for attention with dark subjects like guns? I think there is a massive, such a difference. Because if he just, you know, his jokes are bombing right now. If he's trying to be funny, you can encourage him that way. But if it's not, I think it's a different conversation.
3: Scared straight.
0: Take him to jail.
2: 24 hours.
0: He's not being a bad kid. His material is just not working. His material's not hitting.
2: Yeah. He needs to change his style.
0: He's getting. Find some, if he's like, I want to be a comic, I want to be a comedian, like, you got to sit with him and show him some comedians that this is what they do.
3: Like, put on some Nate Bargatze.
0: Okay, but Nate's super clean.
3: Exactly.
0: But maybe he doesn't want to do that. Maybe he wants to do some dark stuff.
3: Okay, well, maybe you show him Nate, he innately has the darker, then he'll meet in the middle.
0: Who's the guy, Mike, that's really dark? Anthony Jeselnik. Wait. Show him some Anthony Jeselnik.
3: Who's that?
0: He's the guy that's like, so here's the deal. It's just dark and he.
2: A little twisted?
0: And big twists in his jokes.
3: Okay.
0: So, yeah, it's tough. I would just wish I knew the kid's intent. The mom knows the intent. If the intent is just to get attention for himself because he feels like he's lonely and sad, and if he does this, he can get attention, that's one way. If two, he wants to be a comedian, material's not working right now, I think you find comedians he can watch. To try to make that better. Mm-hmm. But also, no jokes about guns, period.
2: No.
0: No jokes about abuse. There are certain things you can't joke about. And so, you want to hear Anthony Jeselnik joke?
3: Sure.
0: Okay, I'm just going to read one. This is his joke. This is not my joke. Last week, my neighbor's kid went missing. He was playing hide and seek in the neighborhood. 2 weeks later, they found him dead in an abandoned refrigerator. How many kids do you know that died in winter?
3: Did I what?
0: A winner.
4: That's funny.
3: Oh, because the game.
0: He's playing hide and seek.
4: He won.
0: And that story's not real.
3: He died.
0: But he makes that
3: up. But he
0: up.
3: Won.
0: Okay. Right.
2: He won the game.
0: So that's a dark joke. And it's not true. That's not a real story from his life. But he's like.
4: That's really funny, though. That's really funny.
0: That's dark. Last week, I saw a pregnant woman get hit by a bus, or as I like to call it, a gender reveal party.
2: Oh, dang.
0: So, right, like, that didn't really happen, but that's dark humor Anthony Jeselnik is very funny to me. I love dark humor.
3: Mm-hmm.
0: So
3: I wonder if with Anthony when he was a kid, like, do you have similar, how did it begin for him?
0: Maybe he told them the neighbor has a gun in the woods or something.
3: Right.
0: Yeah. There you go. Shout out Anthony Jeselnik. And then also, good luck, mom. figure out what the kid's up to, and then approach it one of the two ways. That's our advice. All right, close it up.

0: All right, famous first trivia in the next segment. What was the first Pixar movie ever released?
1: Toy Story.
0: Good job.
2: Oh.
0: Who was the first woman to be inducted into the Country Music Hall of Fame in 1973?
2: Dolly.
0: Patsy Cline.
1: Oh.
2: Shoot.
0: Who was the first artist to sell 50 million albums by 1959?
1: Michael.
2: Elvis
1: Presley.
0: Elvis Presley.
2: Okay.
0: Today's June 1st.
2: Okay.
0: So we're playing Famous First next. Hey, it's Bobby Bones. Beth and Rip are back in a new series, Dutton Ranch, starring Cole Hauser, Kelly Riley, Ed Harris, and Annette Bening. 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
0: Today is June 1st. Wake up, wake up, wake up. It's the first of the month. Get up, get up, get up. Morgan, do you know that song?
23: I don't know who sings it. I know it from you guys singing it.
0: You don't? Yeah, too young.
23: Wow.
24: Is that Bone Thugs?
0: Yeah.
23: We're old.
0: Wake up, wake up, wake up. So it's first of the month. Here's what we're going to do. We're going to play Famous Firsts, the trivia game. For example, who was the first lady?
23: Martha Washington.
0: Good job.
24: Oh, that's good.
0: Good job. Okay. Let's do Eliminator. Uh-huh. Amy, what was the first social media platform to reach 1 billion users in 2012?
25: If they reached it in
0: First social media platform to reach 1 billion users.
25: I feel like that's right around when Instagram started, but I think it needed time to build. So did Twitter reach it at that time? Is YouTube a social platform?
0: You're asking me a lot of questions.
24: And he's not going to answer.
0: 2012, the first...
25: When did Facebook...
0: The first social media platform to reach 1 billion users.
25: Oh, well, then it's got to be Facebook.
0: It is Facebook. There you go.
25: I was thinking...
0: I didn't answer any of her questions.
24: You didn't.
0: Okay.
24: She asked a lot of them.
23: Well,
25: I had to talk myself through.
24: Okay.
25: I didn't want to get eliminated.
0: All right, Lunchbox.
23: Yeah.
0: What was the first city to host the modern Olympic Games in 1896?
23: A modern Olympic Games?
0: Like the first city to host the Olympics?
23: We'll go with Athens.
0: Correct.
23: Oh,
0: man. Olympics are Greek.
24: Greece.
23: Are they really?
0: Mm-hmm.
23: I didn't know that.
0: Eddie, what was the first U.S. national park established in 1872?
23: Oh, my gosh.
0: Yeah, that's a hard one.
24: The first national park?
0: What was the first U.S. national park established in 1872?
24: 1872. Man, the first thing that came to my mind was Yosemite. But, like, I would think it'd be Northeast. It'd be the national park up there. I don't know. I don't know why Yosemite's in my mind, but I'll just stick with it. Yosemite.
0: Yellowstone.
24: Dang it! No.
25: But still, I would have thought it would have been Northeast, too, but Yellowstone's...
24: Yeah, Central.
23: Where's Yellowstone?
24: Central West.
25: Montana, Wyoming.
23: Oh, that is where the park is?
0: That area.
23: I know they did the TV show, but I didn't know that's where the...
24: Is that what the TV show's about?
0: Yeah.
23: Is it really?
0: Not the national park.
25: The national park, but...
0: Yellowstone is Wyoming. Okay. It does go into Montana, though.
25: Okay.
0: Oh. Maybe a little bit of Idaho. All that area. Okay. Yeah. What was the first movie to ever make $1 billion, Amy?
25: Titanic.
0: Correct.
23: Wow.
0: Lunchbox, who is the first African-American woman to host a nationally syndicated talk show?
23: Give me Oprah.
0: Correct. Amy, who is first...
25: Oh, Eddie's out. Sorry.
24: No, I'm out.
23: Wow. Just took a shot.
25: No, I didn't know. I didn't remember.
0: Who was the first person to get 300 million subscribers on YouTube?
25: 300 million subscribers?
0: Famous first.
25: Mr. Beast.
0: Correct.
24: Dang, that's a lot.
23: That's a lot.
0: Lunchbox, what was the first music video... played on MTV.
23: Oh, man. What's the name of it, though? There's two names it could be, man.
24: You can sing it?
23: No, I can't sing it. I can't sing it. It's either... T TV killed the radio star or video killed the radio star? Dang, man. What is it? Oh, man, it's one of those two, man. Am I right? Is it one of those two?
25: He can't answer that.
23: Oh, I was just trying your strategy. I was trying to get there. Video killed the TV star. Radio star. Video killed the radio star. Video killed the TV star.
0: Answer.
23: Video killed the radio star.
0: Correct.
23: Oh, my gosh.
24: Good job, man.
0: Who was the first baseball player to hit 500 home runs, Amy?
25: Ooh, first baseball player to hit 500.
0: 5 seconds, guys. We're just...
25: Okay, fine. Babe around. Ruth.
0: Correct.
24: You knew all along?
25: Well, no, I just had to guess. If you forced
0: Lunchbox,
25: us to guess,
0: who was the first person to reach 1 million followers on Instagram in 2011?
23: On Instagram in 2011. Oh, God. It's been fun, guys. Give me 2011. She's too young to be there. Give me Kim K.
0: Justin Bieber.
24: Oh, that's Justin it. Bieber.
0: Our famous first winner is Amy.
24: Wow.
0: Hit it. Hit it. There it is. Nice job. Big win, Amy.
25: Thank you.
0: First win of the month.

0: me something good.
1: Yeah. Residents at a senior living center are lining up for something they haven't been able to enjoy in years, all thanks to one really amazing idea. Lunchbox has this coming up next in our positivity segment called Tell Me Something Good.
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2: Tell me something good.
3: Man, there's a senior living place in Boise, Idaho, and they've been just, you know, sitting by a gorgeous river, but they could never enjoy it. They couldn't, you know, go outside. Well, the director said, you know what? Let's get some bikes and bring the joy back. And now they're riding bikes along the river.
4: I like it.
5: Seems dangerous.
4: It seems dangerous.
5: Yeah, I started thinking that.
4: I like it.
5: Like there might have been a reason they hadn't done that yet.
4: I like it in moderation.
3: Guys, they're not actually on the trail. They really just ride around the facility. They made a track inside so they can see the river.
5: Okay.
3: Sorry.
4: Okay, and not only that, I'm looking at pictures. So explain the bikes.
3: I mean, I think they're just a little like stationary bike, right?
4: Nah. So what happens is one of the younger members of the team that works there pedals the bike, and they're mostly put in these little chairs.
5: Oh, that's cute.
4: And they get pushed on the bike.
5: Okay, that's cute. They're not riding. They're not actually.
4: They're going on bike rides. I'm up for it. I like this better.
5: Yes.
4: Because originally I was like, you know how many hips are going to get broken from this?
5: They're going to fall in the river.
4: Yeah. I didn't think about the man.
5: They're going to fall off.
4: Yeah, I'm looking at it. I like it now more.
3: Okay, I thought they were getting to ride the bikes, but they are just a passenger.
5: That's good.
4: You don't put 90-year-olds on Huffies. That's it. I do like the story. What's it from?
3: It is from the Table Rock Senior Living in Boise, Idaho.
4: No, the source.
6: The article.
4: So we don't get sued.
3: Oh, KTVB, my favorite news source.
4: Yeah, 7. Out there in KTVB Boise. 7.
5: Oh, okay.
4: That's how I'm watching the video now of it. All right, there you go. That's what it's all about.
0: That was Tell Me Something Good.

0: story comes to us from Montgomery County, New York. A man got arrested for DUI, and he gets his one phone call. He calls his friend, "Hey, man, I got arrested. Come pick me up." He's like, "I'm on my way." 25-year-old guy jumps in his car, drives to the police station, pulls into a secured lot. They're like, "Whoa, whoa, whoa, that's not a parking lot. Can you get out of the car?" Busted for DUI.
1: He was drunk.
0: Yep. Yeah.
2: Of course.
1: He was drunk. Got it. Okay.
0: I'm Lunchbox. That's your Bonehead Story of the Day.
3: Come on. 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
3: 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Wild as Her.
4: I keep the windows down and the linen hair. Keep her heart hanging.
3: And This Heart.
4: It ain't even you. Damn this heart and everything that comes with it. Damn this missing you even not feeling.
3: He's also got this song with Coe Wetzel that's top 20 right now called Rocky Mountain Low. Here he is now, Corey Kent.
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6: Corey Kent.
3: Corey and I had a brief discussion on text messages the other day. And he said, hey, man, thanks for letting me come on your show. And I honestly didn't know he was coming on the show yet. And I said, oh, I had no idea. That's awesome. I can't wait to see you. And then he said, oh, never mind. My people haven't asked yet.
6: Oh.
3: And so whoops. His people hadn't asked and I didn't know anybody. And so anyway, it obviously worked out. It's good to see you, man.
5: Yeah, man. Thanks for having me again.
3: I tell people too, because people love you as an artist. And mostly if I'm like, hey, who's real good? That's like making it. But you're waiting for them to make it. Like your name comes up a lot. Don't say thanks to me because mostly it's from other people. Mostly I just agree. And I'm like, yeah, I love that guy. But what people think's funny is that your wife took pictures at like my family's wedding.
5: Yeah, I was just talking about
3: like Grace and DJ's wedding. His wife was taking pictures.
6: She was the photographer.
3: Yeah.
6: She was, I know, but the way you say it, she was there taking pictures.
3: Right. So will you back that story?
5: Yeah. Well, she used to do weddings, but just like selective. If she knew the people or if it was in a really cool place, she would take that gig. She kind of slowed down on that just because keeps both of us away on the weekends from all the kids. But this particular wedding, she's like, I'm going to do this one. And she came back from that wedding and was like, I met Bobby Bones and his wife and they were super nice. And I'm going, this is like years ago, right?
3: Yeah.
5: I'm like, you told them about me, right? And she's like, no. I'm like, what? This could have progressed my career. Like, what are we doing here? That's my vantage point of it. But I saw some of the photos. It looked like a blast.
3: It was a blast. Where did you grow up specifically?
5: Bixby, Oklahoma.
3: That's exactly where we were for the wedding.
5: Is that right?
3: Yeah, there's an awesome Sonic there. And I know...
5: That's our only claim.
3: Well, that's kind of how I know places. Like, towns are as good as their Sonics are strong. Yeah. And there was a new, really strong Sonic there. And I know you guys from sports in Oklahoma.
5: Now.
3: Yeah.
5: Yeah, Bixby's kind of become a football dynasty out there.
3: You moved from Texas to Nashville. Then I know you moved back to Texas.
5: Mm-hmm.
3: Are you still in Texas now?
5: Yeah. Moved there, like, really... Right, a few months before the pandemic. And everybody here in Nashville was like, dude, if you want a music career, you're basically committing career suicide by leaving. Like, it's not going to, that ain't going to happen. And I was like, man, well, we're going to give it all we got. We're going to go build it the way that, you know, the only way that I knew how to build it, which was show by show on the road. And as soon as we got there, like, the world shuts down for a couple years. It's like, it was just, the worst timing. Worked at a motorcycle shop, worked at a pavement company, and just kept taking it. We sold our house in Dixon, Tennessee, and we made like $60,000 on that house. And when the world started finally opening up in the early 2021, really Texas kind of opened up earlier than the rest of the world. Maybe not Florida, but...
3: not Tennessee either, to be fair.
5: Yeah. So I was, the only gig that I had was playing at a taco shop in Lewisville, Texas. And I was doing that for like $50 and free tacos, you know. And we took that $60,000 and in 2021, we were losing like $1,000 or $2,000 a night opening up for Randy Rogers and Josh Abbott. We were getting paid like $250 and obviously you got to pay the band. And we rode that money all the way down to within $1,000 and then Wild as Her came out. It changed everything.
3: So when you say Wild as Her came out, what do you mean? Like you just put it up on streaming and then it popped?
5: We had been putting out songs like every six

0: Show. All right, more with Corey Kent in just a second. He has one of the greatest country music stories in all of country music stories. I don't think I'm building this up too much. It has to do with Willie Nelson. I'm going to have him tell it next. This is the Bobby Bones Show. 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Hey, it's Bobby Bones. 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People are loving it. Amy loved it. She watched the whole season because we had an early version. She can't stop talking about it. Kelly Riley and Cole Hauser return as Beth and Rip. And this time, they're taking on Texas. 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They bring history, they bring attitude, and usually they bring trouble right along with them. In Dutton Ranch, Beth and Rip are trying to build a future together, but peace is not exactly waiting for them when they get there. They are dealing with corruption, danger, and a rival ranch that's willing to do whatever it takes to protect its secrets. 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And Texas is about to learn what happens when you pick the wrong fight with the wrong people. Dutton Ranch stars Cole Hauser, Kelly Riley, Annette Bening, and Ed Harris. 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
15: Will you tell them your Willie Nelson story?
16: I was 16 years old. My uncle buys my grandfather tickets, like really good seats, like third or fourth row seats to Willie Nelson. And I walked in, and at this point in my life, I like couldn't really enjoy a concert because all I could think about is like, what would I do if I was up there? Would I be ready? What would I sing? Would I be ready for that moment? And I walked over to this sweet lady at the concession stand, and I was like, this is going to sound super odd, but do you have any, like, cardboard or anything? And so she walked to the trash. She pulled out a piece of cardboard and handed it to me, and she's like, what do you want this for? And I wrote, it's my dream to play a song with you. And I didn't know what I was going to do with that sign, but I tried to walk down there, and I got stopped by a security guard because you had to have like a wristband to be on the floor or whatever. I walked back up, walked around to the next security guard, and just, I was like, I just got to act like I belong here. Walked straight through with my sign. I sit down next to my grandfather and I'm like, this is my chance, you know? So I hold this sign up And the guy behind me is pissed because I'm blocking his view. And these people pay good money for this seat, right? Like, so I hold the sign up, and Willie sees the sign, and he leans over, and he takes his bandana off his head, and he throws it to me. It's like a very obvious, like, thanks for being here. Put the sign down. So, of course, being, you know, naive, bullheaded 16-year-old me, I take the bandana, and I put it in my pocket, and I'm like, that's crazy. I got a bandana from Willie Nelson. And then I put the sign up. And he leaned over again a couple songs later, and he threw me another bandana. And I was like, this is great, man. I was like, hey, Papa, check this out. Like, open your eyes for a second. I got a bandana for you. And then I put the sign back up. And the third time, he leans over, he throws me another bandana. I'm not kidding. This is the third bandana off this guy's head. And I grabbed it, and I looked behind me, and I talked to the guy behind me, and I was like, bro, I'm sorry. I got to do this, but you can have this bandana. Like, hopefully this buys me a little grace here. I put the sign back up, and he leans over, and he goes, all right, what do you want to play? I knew that nobody in that place wanted to see a random 16-year-old kid sing On the Road Again or Blue Eyes Crying in the Rain. Like, they want to hear Willie sing that, right? And I also knew that Willie loved Bob Wills. Like, that's one of his biggest inspirations. And I'd seen him play this song called Milk Cow Blues, which is one of my favorite songs to sing. And I said, Milk Cow Blues. And I could see his eyes get like, what does a 16-year-old kid know about 1930s Dust Bowl era, you know, Bob Wills music? And he's like, all right, get up here. They escorted me over. They started the song. Like, we didn't talk about what key is this going to be in. Like, it could have been an absolute train wreck. It could have been terrible. If they started that song too high or too low, I wouldn't have been able to sing it. But they played it in the exact key that we played it in. And I walked up there, and he goes, what's your name? And I was like, Corey Kent. And he walks up to the mic, and he goes, Corey Kent, everybody. And the coolest moment, I think still to this day, the coolest moment in my career was, you know, Willie obviously doesn't know if I can sing at all. Like, I could have been terrible. So he's right there next to his mic, basically ready to take over if I get up there and bomb. I start singing the first, well, I woke up this morning, and I just saw this, like, huge grin on Willie's face of like, oh, thank God this kid can sing, you know what I mean? And he gets his big grin, and he just nods at me, and he lets me sing the whole song. And in the middle of the song, I'm like, nobody at school is going to believe this on Monday. Like, and nobody 16 years old is at this Willie Nelson concert. Like, nobody from my school is here. So I pull out my phone, and I'm like, I'm going to snap a quick picture while they're taking a solo. And I'm like, my hands are shaking. So I take this picture, and it looks like the ghost of Willie Nelson. Like, you can't tell. You can't see anything. But that, after the show, I got to talk to Willie for a few minutes, and I was like, hey, if you have any advice for a kid that wants to take a real stab at this music thing, what would it be? And he goes, it's easy. You got to write great songs. And if you don't know how to write great songs, you got to go spend some time in Nashville, Tennessee, where some of the greatest songwriters in the world live. And that night changed my life, changed the trajectory of my life. And now we're here.
12: Tell me that's not a top five story.
14: Oh, yeah. That is amazing.
12: It's one of the greatest stories. Yeah. I watched the video, and it's like, I'm not sure the brand, but you're on like an Under Armour pullover. Like, you got a short haircut, buzz cut, blue jeans. I mean, he just looks like a kid who was just playing baseball and then decided to, you know, go to the show.
17: That's so
12: good. And you do see Willie just like smiling at you from the side, like, oh, he's got this. And he like, it like tickled him.
16: Yeah, you could tell. It was, I mean, he's one of the, obviously, he is one of the people who enjoys live music on a completely different level. I mean, he's still doing it. Like, it brings him so much joy, and you can just tell in every show. Like, I think I just caught the bug from him.
12: We're going to play Empty Words. I don't know. Give me a little story, a little anecdote about this one.
16: This song is it just doesn't sound like anything else. You know, it's a lot of soulful influence in this. And we made this song, created like every aspect of it in the third floor of Combustion. Just me and one of my best friends, Austin Goodlow, who's producing this record. We knew it was going to be special. We played this show in Sacramento. We just picked up a random show, and it was a little club, and it was a sold out crowd. And they sang this song like every word, as loud as they sing Wild as Her or the stuff that's been on the radio. And so it just feels like they've taken ownership of this song, and now it's going to be It's going to be on the radio.
15: Corey, I got to play your song, dude. Keep talking. I got to play Empty Words. All right.
16: Shut up.
15: He's got to go. It's Corey Kent. This is his new song, Empty Words. Album comes out in September.
16: Yeah.
15: Ish. All right. Ish. There he is. Corey Kent, everybody. Great job.
16: Thank you, guys.

0: Lunchbox is upset at teachers again. Trigger warning for the next segment. That's coming up.
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0: Hey, it's Bobby Bones. Beth and Rip are back in a new series, Dutton Ranch, starring Cole Hauser, Kelly Riley, Ed Harris, and Annette Bening. And look, if you know Beth and Rip, you know nothing is ever simple with them. Dutton Ranch, now streaming on Paramount Plus. Check it out.
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2: Bobby Bones.
3: Yeah.
4: Lunchbox wants to complain about teachers again. So here we go. All right.
5: Yeah, so we got the email from, I guess it's called the Room Parent. They have someone
4: that...
5: No, it's like a parent that helps around the classroom.
4: Oh, got it.
5: And they said, hey, don't forget, the teachers are taking down all their stuff in the classroom. They're going to be out of the building by this coming Friday. We would like to give the teacher an end-of-the-year gift. Mm-hmm. We are asking for $20 to $25 per student.
6: Whoa. How many students in a class?
4: Getting a Rolex or what?
5: There's probably 18. I don't
6: Dang,
5: know.
6: Dang, that's a lot of money.
4: Mm-hmm.
5: Yeah. But hold on. We just did Teacher Appreciation Week, and now we're doing end-of-the-year gifts. Teachers are getting more gifts than anybody I've ever met in my life. Like, why are we getting all these gifts? Like, what are we saying? Oh, teacher appreciation. They wanted to do all this stuff, and now it's end-of-the-year gift. What was teacher appreciation then?
4: What if they would have said, and I feel like this would have been probably better, $5 per person. $20 seems like a lot per person for a gift for the teacher.
6: For 18 students.
4: I like the idea of getting the teacher an end of the year gift if they did a great job. $20 seems high. $5 for each person.
5: Can I say this is turning into tipping culture? I do not remember, and I'd have to ask my parents, but there was none of this get teachers gifts for a week when we were kids. There was no end of the year gift for teachers when we were kids. Why all of a sudden are we doing this?
4: What? Could you as a parent say no?
5: I don't know.
2: You can opt out. You're not forced to participate in the...
6: That was a bad look.
2: I wouldn't, but you could.
4: I feel like if there was one time to opt out, though, it's at the end of the year because you don't have to see the teacher anymore.
6: Yeah.
2: Well,
6: but do you think the home parent or the parent, teacher, whatever, would tell them, like, hey, everyone did except Daniel?
2: Yeah, no. See, I don't think the teacher's ever going to know, but the other parents will. And you will likely be...
4: Yeah.
2: If your kids are at the same school, you're going to be with the same parents.
4: You're opting in, right?
5: Yes, but it's just like, it's getting out of control. Like, what is going on? We've got to put a stop at some point. So are we now, coming 2.5 months, are we going to do a welcome back to school gift? Like, hey, let's start off the year good. Here's a present for the teacher to say, we're excited about the year ahead. It's crazy. Am I, you guys kind of agree with me on this
6: one,
5: right?
6: Well, it's like, let me ask you,
2: doesn't bother me.
6: What's the most precious thing in your life?
5: My kids.
6: So you like spend a little money to thank the people that they're
2: spending hours and hours with
6: hours,
2: your kids.
6: Hours. So look at it that way.
5: Okay, then why do we have Teacher Appreciation Week?
6: To appreciate them as well.
5: Okay, so how many appreciation gifts are we going to give them?
2: Okay, well, right now, if it's beginning of the year, two. Appreciation Week, and end of year, that's three.
6: Okay, three.
2: And then maybe Christmas.
5: No, Appreciation Week, they had a different theme every day.
2: Oh, yeah, that's right.
5: Flowers.
2: Well, maybe you just need to get your kids into a different school because I've never had that.
4: That's not happening with you guys?
2: No.
4: What if they're only just targeting you?
5: Oh, maybe that is. They see what?
6: They see what? Dollar signs?
5: Yeah. They see radio guy, baller, and they think, oh.
4: You show up on your bike, they're like, that guy.
5: Yeah, he's got it together.
2: Yeah.
4: So what's your point here?
5: I just think it's getting out of control. Like, we are turning this, look, teachers, they work. They do things, but why are we acting like they are doing this amazing, like changing? Well,
4: they are doing amazingly. They are changing
2: lives.
6: Yeah, man, they're teaching your kids,
2: they're shaping.
5: Okay,
2: so future.
5: How many times do you get your doctor a gift?
4: My doctor, I don't see my doctor near as much as a kid would see a teacher, which is every single day.
5: But if the doctor died, like Eddie, the guys that, you know, the doctors and nurses that saved you from MRSA or whatever.
6: Yeah, staff infection.
5: What did you give them?
6: Nothing.
5: Oh, well, that's
4: money.
5: Weird.
4: You paid money.
6: We paid, but...
4: Yeah, you're not paying your teachers.
5: Hey, my tax dollars are paying those teachers.
4: Okay, but his wasn't the tax dollars.
6: Hey, that's not a bad idea. So start appreciating the doctors and giving them gifts.
5: Yeah, I mean...
4: So you want to do that too? So you want to
5: give
4: more people gifts?
5: No, that's what I'm saying. Like we do teachers, right. But we don't do everybody. It's out of control. It needs to stop.
4: Then why don't you reply to that email? Be the man you say you are.
6: Mm-hmm. There we go.
2: Good
4: reply
2: idea.
4: Back and say, hey, this is out of control. It needs to stop. Did you tip your doctor?
6: Yeah, like the way you said it here.
4: Dude, yeah. Be the guy.
5: I'll just send him a link to this.
2: Be like, I get teachers do things, but this is ridiculous.
4: Yeah. Is this tipping culture? Do the whole bit you just did here in an email.
5: Okay.
6: I love that it needs to stop.
4: Yeah.
6: With exclamation points.
4: You're going to be the first person to stop it.
5: We got
4: to
5: draw a line in the sand.
4: Don't link us. Mm. You just say it in an email.
5: Okay.
4: Okay. Let us know how that goes.
5: I will.
4: But you're still going to give the money.
5: Probably.
4: Okay. Get your bones on. Bobby Bones. Now let's play Kane Brown and Marshmello. Here is Miles on it. New truck.

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3: People.com had the sweetest article about how Seattle Children's Hospital hosted their first ever prom for their patients there. Kids range between 15 and 19 years old, and obviously all of their peers are having prom and graduations and all kinds of things. Well, they brought in donated formal wear, professional hair and makeup, food, drinks, a DJ, photo booth, a light up dance floor, and therapy animals, including a mini horse. So this prom was legit. They delivered invitations to each of the patients to attend prom through their therapy dogs that work at the hospital, Scarlet and Nash, which I think is a cute way to invite the kids to prom. And they said the event was such a success that they plan on hosting the prom annually.
4: I love that for those kids who probably thought, I just don't get to do that.
3: I know.
4: Like, that's it. I don't get to do that.
5: And with a horse, it sounds better than the original prom.
4: I'm looking.
3: I know.
4: They even put a unicorn thing on the horse's head.
3: Cute.
5: That's awesome.
4: In the pictures, yeah. There you go. There you go. That's what it's all about.
0: That was Tell Me Something Good.

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2: Why?
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2: That's pretty funny.
3: That was the morning corny.

0: All right, voicemail.
1: When Caitlin was pregnant with baby Billy, you were adamant that the baby didn't need its own room and that you didn't understand the need for a nursery. But I heard you say on Mother's Day that you took baby Billy to a nursery to give Caitlin a break. I'm just wondering if you could tell us how you finally came to accept that Billy has her own room or nursery now. Congratulations on baby Billy. Love the show.
0: Yeah, I was just worn down. We knew she was going to have a room, but I

0: Yeah,
1: it's pretty good.
0: And the love
2: I think you'll feel the same way if you give your kids Milk Duds at the movies.
3: Yes.
4: Now, I mean, I wouldn't mind giving them Milk Duds if we bring them in our pocket. That's fine. Because we did that, but I'm not buying them there.
2: Okay. Anyway, we have a nursery, and all the stuff I said before, I'm an idiot, and I've moved on.
5: The Bobby Bones Show.
2: We got a caller on that wants to ask me for something. Not sure what the something is. I will take the call. I don't know what kind of mood I'm in today. Am I in a generous mood today or no?
0: I think so.
2: I don't know. I'm kind of ball humbug today.
3: But you would know.
2: I know, but that's what I'm saying. It's kind of a Monday. I'm kind of feeling ball humbug.
0: I was trying to be positive.
2: I know. Okay, let's see what they have to say next.
6: Cody Johnson told Bobby Bones about the time a label wanted him to lose the cowboy hat.
7: I'm not even going to mention the label, but they said, we love your stuff. We love you. But, I mean, would you be willing to take the hat off? And I was like, and I literally said, oh, you thought I bought this to come see you. And he kind of, and my manager's a pretty large guy. He just kind of shrunk down his chair. And I was like, I shouldn't have said that. I still said it.
8: It's the Bobby Bones Show.
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6: Y96.9. Got Eric, who is listening right now in Indiana. Eric, what's up, buddy?
7: Hey, is this Bobby?
6: Yes, sir.
7: Hey, Bobby, my man. So it's been a while since you gave away a pair of shoes. So I was trying to see if I couldn't get a pair of shoes. I got holes in these soles, and this pavement's getting hot.
6: You know what's funny? When he hit me with the my man.
8: Yeah, you knew something.
6: I knew something was up. I know what it was going to be. But when he hit me with the my man... Why do you have holes in your shoes? Like, what's your job on the pavement?
7: I'm in construction.
6: So do you need boots?
7: I need anything you got, Bobby.
6: No,
7: Give me something.
9: What? But like you're, if you're for work, I don't know that some Air Force Jordan thingies.
8: That'd be nice for after work, though.
6: Close enough, Amy. Close enough.
9: What do you have? Like, what? I don't know your shoes.
6: Listen, I love shoes. Eric, but what do you need? You have me, so tell me what you need.
7: Tennis shoes. Because y'all wear tennis shoes at work. Boots kind of hurt my feet.
6: Oh, okay. Now let me ask you this question. What size are you?
7: 10.5.
6: They'd be a little big on you.
9: What are you, 11?
6: Some say bigger.
8: Some say.
9: Some
6: say bigger.
9: Bought you shoes for your birthday. It's 11.
6: And some say they're pretty tight, but you know, some say.
9: Okay.
6: Eric, do you have, and don't say it if you do, but do you have like a Venmo or a Cash App?
7: Yes, I do.
6: If I send you money to buy your own shoes that fit you, do you promise that you will spend the money on that?
7: Well, yes, of course.
6: But you my manned me. And I don't know. When somebody my mans me, I don't know. They seem kind of slick, you know, my man?
9: Yeah, because he's got holes in his soles.
6: Yeah, big dog. You're telling me, Eric, if I send you.
7: And the pavement is hot.
6: Yeah, I feel you. Okay.
9: This was his big master plan to call in and just ask you for shoes and get them.
10: I mean, amazing.
8: And now he's getting money.
10: Right. Now he's just getting cash.
8: Even better.
9: Is this what it takes?
6: I could send him a pair of shoes. I literally could. But they may not fit, and they'll be really nice shoes, and I don't want him to have a pair of really nice shoes that don't fit. I don't mind him having a pair of really nice shoes.
9: Especially if he's working in them. They need to fit.
6: Yeah. So.
9: Can't be flopping around.
6: Repeat after me. I, Eric.
7: Promise.
6: On the Bible. That if and when I receive money for these shoes from Bobby...
7: That if and when I receive money for shoes from Bobby.
6: Okay. I will actually buy shoes. Okay. This is what I'm going to do because I believe you could promise on the Bible. Do you believe in God?
7: And I will call back in and let you know what kind of shoes I got.
6: Yeah, but you just say it. You'd have to send a picture. Yeah. Okay, Eric, I'm going to put you on hold. I'm going to get your Cash App or Venmo. I'm going to send you $150, and I want you to go and buy you some nice shoes and then wear them, and that's what's up. And be honest, and I hope it helps you.
7: Let's go, Bobby.
6: You're being too happy. It's just a thing. It's like I don't know if he like needs them or like he just like wanted to see if he could get them.
9: I know. Yeah. This feels weird.
10: Just wanted.
6: I don't even care, though, because I like Eric. So I don't mind it.
8: My man?
6: My man. I don't mind my man. Yeah. Okay. Abby, will you put him on hold, get his information, and I'll help out Eric today.
11: Got it.
6: Okay.
11: Sorry.
6: Eric, what kind of construction do you do?
7: Remodeling.
6: Like you, general contractor or you?
7: Yeah, subcontractor.
6: Got it. Okay. I'm going to help you out. And don't lie to me.
7: I will not lie to you, Bobby. Thank you so much.
6: All right, my man. You stay on hold. I will send this to you in the next 15 minutes.
7: Thanks, Bobby.
6: All right, buddy. Don't hang up. Okay, there he is, Eric. He got it. He got in.
9: Yeah.
6: And then he got me. Because my thing is shoes, obviously. And if someone's like, I need shoes, okay. I got you.
8: That was easy.
9: That's so easy.
6: I think I wanted him to be a little more sad, though, I'll be honest with you. Like, only got one shoe on now. Cause it, like a Tiny Tim type story. But I'm going to send Eric that money right now.

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2: Yes, Bobby Bones. Eddie went to dinner with the family?
3: Yeah.
2: What happened?
3: So we get there, we sit down, and the server comes with a pitcher and starts, serving everyone water in their glasses. Oh, it's nice. I'm a little parched. So I get my glass and I'm about to drink it when I notice something like a dark black, like something floating in it. I guess weird. So I back up a little bit. It's a fly. Ugh. There is a fly in my water. It's dead.
4: Ugh.
3: But it's sitting there.
2: What do you do?
3: I was going to ask you what you guys did because, dude, it's awkward, right? Like, first I'm just like, bleh. Like, I almost drank a fly. That's gross. Then second, I'm just like, it's just a fly.
2: Oh, I wouldn't have done just a fly, but I hear you.
3: So I started to reach in there and be like, it's just a fly. Pull it out. Like, pull it out, throw it, and just drink the water. But I didn't. I said, you know what? Kind of want them to know what they did.
2: What did they do?
5: They didn't do it.
3: Sure. They served a customer a glass of water with a fly in it.
2: Where was the fly? You think it was in the cup or do you think it was in the water they poured?
5: I bet it landed in the pitcher.
3: It had to have been in the pitcher. Because the cups were just sitting there, you know, and they were empty. And then the pitcher, they come to put the water in it. So I said, excuse me, ma'am, there's a fly in my water. And she goes, oh, gosh, I'm so sorry. Like, let me just get you another water. But that was it. And I was like, I don't know if I should make a bigger stink out of it. Some kind of, I don't know, but I just left it there. And I said, you know what? That's fine. I got a water. Didn't have a fly in it. I'm good.
5: But is everybody else, then I would be like, and could everybody else at the table get new water? Because their water came from the dead fly pitcher. Oh,
2: you gave your family fly water.
3: I didn't think about that.
2: Yeah. You gave your family fly water, dude.
3: That's a good point, Amy. Mm.
2: Well, like, what would Evil Eddie have done?
3: Oh, I think Evil Eddie probably would have made a big deal out of it. And been like, no, we're not going to eat here unless we get our food for free.
2: Mm. Did you consider Evil Eddie?
3: No. Dude, honestly, I was really considering just taking it out of the glass and drinking it. Because if I was at home.
2: That's easy.
5: Right. If there's a fly, you're like, okay, whatever. If there's a fly,
3: just take it out and drink it.
2: Yeah. But at home's not a restaurant, an experience.
3: What would you have done?
2: Said, hey, just fly my water like a new glass and a new pitcher of water, please. That's it.
5: You would think, though, maybe some places might be like, hey, let's go ahead and send an appetizer out to that family that dealt with the fly.
2: Lunchbox, what would you have done?
6: I would ask to talk to the manager.
2: Okay. Hello. Hello. Yeah. Yes, the Daniel family. What can I do for you?
6: We have a problem here. Your health code violations. There was a fly in the pitcher of water.
2: I'm so sorry.
6: Yeah, so I think we need to be compensated. Our meal probably needs to be taken care of.
3: You haven't ordered yet, though.
6: Well, I'm about to order, or else we're going to have to go find another restaurant.
2: Oh, so sorry. And so, what I would like to say is, I'm French, can you tell?
3: I can tell.
2: Okay. So sorry. We will send you some fried pickles. We're sorry about that, but give us a fried pickle.
6: Oh, no, fried pickles is not enough, man. I'm sorry, but, like, we could have been contaminated, my family, my kids. We could have been sick because you have dead flies in your water. That's not acceptable.
2: Oh, but you are not. So, if you'd like to go ahead.
6: Okay, goodbye.
2: Goodbye.
3: That's it. Who wins there?
5: When you leave, you we do, because
6: then they get a negative Yelp review.
3: Oh, you're going to go to Yelp.
6: Yeah, they got flies in their stuff, man. Be careful. They tried to force me to eat flies for dinner.
2: They tried to force me to eat flies.
3: See, my mind never went that far.
6: Or you pull up your Yelp and start typing it out so the manager can see and be like, hey, you want me to hit enter? You want me to hit send?
3: Oh, wow.
6: That easy.
2: You write it up and you hold your finger over the enter button like, I'm going to push enter.
6: Yeah, free meal, man.
3: And you expect them to be like, no, please don't do that.
6: Absolutely.
2: I don't think it's worthy of a whole free meal. I do think an appetizer's fine, but I think also I just like some new water, please. Or cover our drinks.
3: Fried pickles good?
2: Uh-huh.

0: tell me something good.
1: 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Lunchbox has this coming up next in our positivity segment called Tell Me Something Good. Hey, get your bones on. It's the
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2: Whatever your wager, sometimes
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1: Let's get some bikes and bring the joy back. And now they're riding bikes along the river.
2: I like it.
3: Seems dangerous.
2: It seems dangerous.
3: Yeah, I started thinking that.
2: I like it.
3: Like there might have been a reason they hadn't done that yet.
2: I like it in moderation.
1: Guys, they're not actually on the trail. They really just ride around the facility. They made a track inside so they can see the river.
3: Okay.
2: Sorry. Okay, and not only that, I'm looking at pictures. So explain the bikes.
1: I mean, I think they're just a little like stationary bike, right?
2: Nah. So what happens is one of the younger members of the team that works there pedals the bike, and they're mostly put in these little chairs.
3: Oh, that's cute.
2: And they get pushed on the bike.
3: Okay, that's cute. They're not riding. They're not actually.
2: They're going on bike rides. I'm up for it. I like this better.
3: Yes.
2: Because originally I was like, you know how many hips are going to get broken from this?
3: Or they're going to fall in the river.
2: Yeah. I didn't think about the
3: joint in the river. Fall off.
2: Yeah, I'm looking at it. I like it now more.
1: Okay, I thought they were getting to ride the bikes, but they are just a passenger.
3: That's
2: good. You don't put 90-year-olds on Huffies. That's it. I do like the story. What's it from?
1: It is from the Table Rock Senior Living in Boise, Idaho.
2: No, the source.
4: The article.
2: So we don't get sued.
1: Oh, KTVB, my favorite news source.
2: Yeah, 7. Out there in KTVB Boise. 7.
3: Oh, okay.
2: That's how I'm watching the video now of it. All right, there you go. That's what it's all about.
0: That was Tell Me Something Good. This is the Bobby Bones Show.
4: Hey, Bobby.
2: We have Corey Kent coming by. I love this dude's music. Raymundo, would you give me a Corey Kent song? Here you go.
5: I keep the windows down in my minute of hair. Keep her heart hanging on out if it's
2: her. That's the number one song. Can you name it? Can you name
3: Amy?
2: It?
3: Amy?
2: Amy? Mm.
4: The title is?
2: Yeah, can you name it?
4: Yes.
2: What is it?
4: Wild is Her.
2: So, he's coming by. I'm a big fan. We'll talk to him in a little bit.

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3: Corey can't graduate at 16 years old so he could finish high school so he could just get to work. He just finished. He's like, I'm not going to leave and just jump out. I'm going to finish. And so at 17, he just moved to Nashville. He's got two number one songs, Wild as Her. I keep the windows down. And This Heart. It ain't even you. Damn, this heart and everything. Here he is now. One of my favorite guys. Here is Corey Kent.
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3: Will you tell them your Willie Nelson story?
6: I was 16 years old. My uncle buys my grandfather tickets, like really good seats, like third or fourth row seats to Willie Nelson. And I walked in, and at this point in my life, I like couldn't really enjoy a concert because all I could think about is like, what would I do if I was up there? Would I be ready? What would I sing? Would I be ready for that moment? And I walked over to this sweet lady at the concession stand, and I was like, this is going to sound super odd, but do you have any like cardboard or anything? And so she walked to the trash. She pulled out a piece of cardboard and handed it to me. And she's like, what do you want this for? And I wrote, it's my dream to play a song with you. And I didn't know what I was going to do with that sign, but I tried to walk down there and I got stopped by a security guard because you had to have like a wristband to be on the floor or whatever. I walked back up, walked around to the next security guard and I was like, I just got to act like I belong here. Walked straight through with my sign. I sit down next to my grandfather and I'm like, this is my chance, you know? So I hold this sign up and the guy behind me is pissed because I'm blocking his view. And these people pay good money for this seat, right? Like, so I hold the sign up and Willie sees the sign and he leans over, he takes his bandana off his head and he throws it to me. It's like a very obvious, like, thanks for being here. Put the sign down. So of course, being, you know, naive, bullheaded 16-year-old me, I take the bandana and I put it in my pocket and I'm like, that's crazy. I got a bandana from Willie Nelson. And then I put the sign up. And he leaned over again a couple songs later and he threw me another bandana. And I was like, this is great, man. I was like, hey, Papa, check this out. Like, open your eyes for a second. I got a bandana for you. And then I put the sign back up. And the third time he leans over, he throws me another bandana. I'm not kidding. This is the third bandana off this guy's head. And I grabbed it and I looked behind me and I talked to the guy behind me and I was like, bro, I'm sorry. I got to do this, but you can have this bandana. Like, hopefully this buys me a little grace here. I put the sign back up and he leans over and he goes, all right, what do you want to play? I knew that nobody in that place wanted to see a random 16-year-old kid sing On the Road Again or Blue Eyes Crying in the Rain. Like, they want to hear Willie sing that, right? And I also knew that Willie loved Bob Wills. Like, that's one of his biggest inspirations. And I'd seen him play this song called Milk Cow Blues, which is one of my favorite songs to sing. And I said Milk Cow Blues, and I could see his eyes get like, what does a 16-year-old kid know about 1930s Dust Bowl era, you know, Bob Wills music? And he's like, all right, get up here. They escorted me over. They started the song. Like, we didn't talk about what key is this going to be in. Like, it could have been an absolute train wreck. It could have been terrible. If they started that song too high or too low, I wouldn't have been able to sing it. But they played it in the exact key that we played it in. And I walked up there and he goes, what's your name? And I was like, Corey Kent. And he walks up to the mic and he goes, Corey Kent, everybody. And the coolest moment, I think still to this day, the coolest moment in my career was, you know, Willie obviously doesn't know if I can sing at all. Like, I could have been terrible. So he's right there next to his mic, basically ready to take over if I get up there and bomb. I start singing the first, Will I woke up this morning? And I just saw this, like, huge grin on Willie's face of like, oh, thank God this kid can sing, you know what I mean? And he gets his big grin and he just nods at me and he lets me sing the whole song. And in the middle of the song, I'm like, nobody at school is going to believe this on Monday. Like, and nobody 16 years old is at this Willie Nelson concert. Like, nobody from my school is here. So I pull out my phone and I'm like, I'm going to snap a quick picture while they're taking a solo. And I'm like, my hands are shaking. So I take this picture and it looks like the ghost of Willie Nelson. Like, you can't tell, you can't see anything. But that, after the show, I got to talk to Willie for a few minutes and I was like, hey, if you have any advice for a kid that wants to take a real stab at this music thing, what would it be? And he goes, It's easy. You gotta write great songs. And if you don't know how to write great songs, you got to go spend some time in Nashville, Tennessee, where some of the greatest songwriters in the world live. And that night changed my life, changed the trajectory of my life. And now we're here.
3: Tell me that's not a top five story.
0: Oh, yeah. That's amazing.
3: It's one of the greatest stories. Yeah, I watched the video and it's like, I'm not sure the brand, but you're on like an Under Armour pullover. You got a short haircut, buzz cut, blue jeans. I mean, he just looks like a kid who was just playing baseball and then decided to, you know, go to the show.
4: That's so
3: good. You do see Willie just like smiling at you from the side, like, oh, he's got this. And he it like tickled him.
6: Yeah, you could tell. It was, he's one of the, obviously, he is one of the people who enjoys live music on a completely different level. I mean, he's still doing it. Like, it brings him so much joy, and you can just tell in every show. Like, I think I just caught the bug from him.
3: We're going to play Empty Words. I don't know. Give me a little story, a little anecdote about this one.
6: This song is it just doesn't sound like anything else. You know, it's a lot of soulful influence in this, and we made this song, created like every aspect of it in the third floor of Combustion, just me and one of my best friends, Austin Goodlow, who's producing this record. We knew it was going to be special. We played this show in Sacramento. We just picked up a random show, and it was a little club, and it was a sold out crowd, and they sang this song like every word, as loud as they sing Wild Is Her or the stuff that's been on the radio. And so it just feels like they've taken ownership of this song, and now it's gonna be on the radio.
3: Corey, I gotta play your song, dude. I gotta play Empty Words. All right,
6: shut up.
3: He's gotta go. It's Corey Kent. This is his new song, Empty Words. Album comes out in September.
6: Yeah.
3: Ish. All right. Ish. There he is. Corey Kent, everybody. Great job.
6: Thank you, guys.

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11: Imagine Y96.9 straight up, and so you're looking at the clouds like straight up, and it stops right there. So you're looking straight at the sky. I mean, it is straight vertical, and it stops. And then they had to go up and save the people. And this one was really scary looking. And I got two stories here. One is crazy. Two is ultra crazy. Yeah, I said it. Okay, here we go. Number one, these are the firefighters breaking down the heroic rescue of 8 stranded on the Pier roller coaster, because when you see it, it's looking out over the water too.
20: Oh my goodness.
11: Yeah, yeah. All right, go ahead.
21: Our ladder extends 105 feet. The ride was about 100 feet. We couldn't secure the harness as, you know, fully tied until we released the arm. We tag-lined them to the bucket, our bucket. And then once we released the arm, then we had to tighten up the harness where it needed to be. A lot of them didn't have any more energy left, so we told them, just stay there, don't move, we're gonna lift you.
11: So they go up and basically cherry pick and bucket. And so they're up in this thing really high. And these people are, again, their backs are to the ground and their eyeballs are at the sky. They have to release that arm before they can do anything with them. Oh. So you're those people, and before they can strap anything on you, they have to free the one thing.
20: Oh, now, luckily, holding you.
11: Luckily, gravity's got you pushed back.
20: Sure. You're on the seat.
11: Still.
20: And I understand why they're exhausted. Like, they're stressed.
11: Your butt's
20: out.
11: Been puckered for 4 hours.
22: Yes. I can, like, feel it in my body right now, and I have no idea what it would feel like at all, but I'm, like, tense for them right now. Yeah.
11: Wasn't it hours?
22: Ugh.
11: They were up there for hours.
22: Yeah.
11: Four hours. Okay, I just want to make sure it was 4 hours.
22: It's crazy.
11: Oh, my God.
20: That's such a long time.
11: And what if you got to pee and poop?
20: Well, you can do it.
11: Well, you hope you're in one, there's only two rows. You want to be in the
23: yeah.
11: back row.
22: Oh, gosh. Oh, no.
11: I know. So that's from Fox 26 Houston. Now, I want to play this other story. And I don't really know how I feel about it fully. I read the whole story and I had thoughts, but I want to hear them talk. There is a woman who has filed a lawsuit against a firefighter who saved her from the Pier roller coaster. And again, 8 people stranded hundreds of feet in the air for several hours. The operation, widely praised. We talked about this. One of the rescued riders has since filed a lawsuit alleging she was inappropriately touched. Here's a clip.
24: The woman alleges that during her extraction from the ride, a firefighter touched her inappropriately while attempting to maneuver her to safety. The rescue reportedly involved extremely difficult positioning because of the angle of the ride and the dangerous height. But the woman now claims the contact went beyond what was necessary during the emergency. She is currently seeking $50,000 in damages.
11: So I don't know what happened. I'd like to say that. I was not there. I did not see it. But I want to talk about me for a second. If ever I'm in this place, you have full authority to grab my wiener.
20: Yeah.
22: Oh, if that's the way to get you out.
11: If you have to grab my wiener to get me out of there, hold it.
22: Yeah.
11: Because
22: if there's nothing
11: else. These firefighters are probably scared to death too. These people are going to fall. You're grabbing anything and everything.
20: Anything.
11: Again, I don't know what happened. But I would imagine these firefighters are also so nervous and scared about this situation that they're probably, again, I'm inserting all of my thoughts, not any truth to this. They're probably not really getting turned on.
20: No, they're scared for their life too.
22: Mm-hmm.
11: So, again, I don't know. And I don't want to victim blame. It just seemed like a weird story. And I just wanted to say, heck, if you got to put a finger on my BH and grab my wiener,
22: that's what I was
11: thinking. That's what it's going to take, go for it.
20: Why would you need to do that?
11: Well, you never know. Just I don't know what they're going through.
22: To have a hook, you know?
11: Yes.
20: To a good grip.
11: Yes.
20: Yeah. Sorry, sir. I'm gonna have to do this.
22: Sometimes you gotta like really get.
11: And I hope that did not happen. I hope her version didn't happen. It might have.
22: I know. I hope so too.
11: I hope it didn't. But man, also I'd be going for more than $50,000 if I thought it was like real.
20: Like yeah.
11: You know,
20: real inappropriate.
22: Are they gonna get money for
20: the ride?
22: Yeah.
23: Oh, they have to.
11: That's interesting.
22: So this is just like a.
11: I don't know. Do you have to do like a captcha to get up on the ride? Like, which one's real? Are you a robot? And then you clear your, you know, now you got to like sign something or look at a sign that says you're giving away your life rights to get up on a roller coaster. So anyway, I saw that. I don't know what happened. I like to say again before people get mad at me, but I would just want to say if I'm ever trapped somewhere and you got to stick a finger in every hole, you have full authority to.
20: Noted. Mm-hmm. You got it, man.
11: All right, Morgan Wallen now. Here's Cowgirls, Bobby Bones Show. 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
2: 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Let's go.
3: Ocala Mike is irritated at the firefighter story because I think Ocala Mike is a firefighter. Let's go over and talk to him now. Hey, Mike, you're on the show. What's up, man?
4: Hey, good morning, guys. First and foremost, thanks for what you do each and every day. You guys have a great balance of fun, humor, seriousness, and just great upbeat morning. Thanks to you guys. So thanks for what you do each and every day. Yeah, I'm a little irritated. I really find it really incredibly doubtful that this is a time that a guy's going to cop a feel. These rescues are very technical. These guys are very good at what they do. They train just hours upon hours to handle these types of emergencies. They were at the limit of their apparatus as well, their fire apparatus, the bucket that they were in being extended that high. So they had to think outside the box. And I highly doubt that this guy is going to cop a feel on this woman. Now, to be fully transparent, there are times where we're going to treat your body literally like a piece of meat because we need to move it the way we need to move it. I don't mean that in a disrespectful manner. I'm just being very open and honest. And with all adults, we let the adult know what we're going to do and when we're going to do it, usually with a countdown. Now, if something goes awry and we have to move them in a manner that wasn't the planned manner, we're going to just do that. So I highly doubt he copped a feel during this rescue. Those guys did a phenomenal job taking these guys and gals off of that roller coaster at that altitude.
3: That's what I felt too, meaning their lives are on the line too. And it's, you know, kind of hard to be pervy whenever you think you're going to die and you got to grab and pull and save. And to me, we weren't there, obviously, but I find it very hard to believe that that's the case. And I'm glad an actual firefighter called in because me, I'm like, grab my wiener. And I could lose some credibility in my story when I'm saying that. But it's like, grab whatever you got. The point is, you got to save me. You just have to grab whatever you got to grab. Because, again, they had to release that bar from that roller coaster.
5: Ugh.
6: Which is terrifying.
3: And like you said, it was fully extended. Those guys are fully extended. Mike, I'm glad you called, in all seriousness. And appreciate what you do as well because you're risking your life constantly.
4: Thanks for the kind words. God bless you guys. Keep doing a great job, and everybody keep safe.
3: All right, Mike. Thank you. Let's go to Jennifer, who's on the phone right now. Hey, Jennifer, you're on the show. What's going on?
7: Hey, good morning, studio.
5: Good morning.
7: I do have a problem with this female. My son and I have listened to you since he was in junior high. We listened to you his first day of college, Bobby. He's an absolute fan, just on a different note.
3: Thank you.
7: However, this female needs her head examined. I want you treat me like the piece of meat I need to be treated. Okay? Just get me down. This is the reason I don't ride coasters.
3: Wait, what's the reason? What's the reason exactly?
7: The reason exactly is I have a beautiful fear of heights, and I have an even more grand fear of falling, you know, but I mean, mishaps happen, and the fact that she had the audacity, as Mike said, to think that firefighter cop to feel, she's really full of herself.
3: I
7: should have just left her hanging. He could have just left her up there.
3: Theoretically, I fully agree. Again, we weren't there, but I agree. But I wasn't there, so like I can 99.8% say like that's crazy.
6: Yeah, in some wild situation, we may hear back after this story develops that, this is actually his 20th accusation against him. We could be like, there's probably some weight here.
3: The Coppaville savior.
6: However, if he's like, there's nothing else to back this up, then it does seem a little just circumstantial. Like he had to do whatever he had to do to save her.
3: I'm watching these guys come down with them. They could die doing this.
6: Yeah.
8: Right, and that's the thing. Like, if it was on the ground, you know, like in a safe area, that would make, everyone's calm.
3: If it was in a porta potty.
8: Whatever.
3: What?
8: In the air where everyone's scared? No, I don't think so.
6: And even, you know, the firefighter that was Mike?
3: Mike,
6: He said, and will normally give a countdown. I feel like even with all my training in that situation, like I might be like, you know what, today I'm going to skip the countdown because like, let's just, you know.
3: Well, and if things start slipping, there's just, no countdown. There's just grabbing.
6: Just grab.
3: These wild story, man. Thank you for all the calls on that. We'll halt on those calls at that. I think we got our point across there. But you can call us, talk to us, leave us a voicemail at any time. 877-77-BOBBY. I do want to put on Chris, who wants to agree with Lunchbox about teachers and how Lunchbox hates teachers, et cetera. Chris in Kansas, you're on the show.
0: Hey, what's up, guys?
3: Hey, man.
0: Yeah. Unlike the 99% of the country who never agrees with Lunchbox, I actually agree with them on this one. I've recently retired from teaching after 37 years. And I don't think most teachers would expect any kind of bonus, but it certainly isn't necessary. The kids' parents already pay our salaries through their taxes, so it's not like we're already not being compensated for it. So completely agree with Lunchbox. If he doesn't want to pay the 20 or 25 bucks for the teacher who's just doing what they're supposed to be doing, totally on board with that.
3: I think we're all on board with, if you don't want to do it, you don't have to do it. But I don't think it's a reason to get angry because they're going, hey, if we want to buy our teacher a gift at the end of the year to show appreciation, like I have no problem with that whatsoever. It's like tipping culture. It's so like out of control. However, if you want to do it, good for you. Like no one's saying you have to tip in all these places. No one's taking a taser and putting it to your back and going, if you don't tip, I'm going to tase the crap out of you. Now, is it, hey, tip here a little too much? Probably. But you don't have to do it. Just like this. And these are people that are taking care of your kids. These are people that are underpaid, wildly underpaid, that are taking care of your kids. So I have no problem with, if you want to, rewarding a teacher that means a lot to you. But Chris, I'm with you. You don't have to. You ain't going to go to teacher jail if you don't.
0: Can I disagree with
3: you? Yes, sir. Go ahead.
0: Teachers being just horribly underpaid?
3: Yeah, I would love for you to. Well, you're retired, though, to be fair. It's easy to say it retired. Go ahead.
0: I do it. And that's one of the perks of being a teacher is I'm 60 years old and I get to retire because the state of Kansas takes really good care of you. But if you really break it down, and there's probably going to be teachers that are going to get mad at me, and that's okay. But like my duty day is 7:10 to 3:10. Monday through Friday, never have to work a weekend. We get every holiday off, every, you know, 2 weeks at Christmas. We get almost 3 months off at September. So you're working about 7 3/4 hours a day. You tell me where you can do something like that and still make enough money to take care of yourself and be able to retire comfortably at a reasonable age.
3: I think my response to that would be, it's not a job that pays by the hour of importance. Like you could look at this job and go, well, you guys are only there 4 hours, and go, well, you know, if I just made a little bit of money and I was here 4 hours, be like, well, yeah, make good money here 4 hours. But this isn't a job that actually pays by the hour. It pays by like the value that I provide. And I think teachers provide a value if done right. And I think you would have people get into the teaching industry that probably don't, because there's not enough money for them to feel like they can build the lifestyle that they want. You would get people being teachers that are in the private sector doing very high level jobs that would be amazing teachers if the money was higher. So it's not just about teachers now not getting paid much, but you have so many people that would be the greatest teachers going, well, that doesn't pay enough. Why would I do that? And I don't give a crap about changing the lives of kids when it comes to me barely being able to afford paying a mortgage and it's just not that type of job. It's a type of job that is underpaid because of the value that is provided to those kids, if provided right, so they can grow and be great members of society, to allow society to thrive, to grow. So that to me is what it is. It's not an hourly job. Teaching to me is never an hourly job, and we're paying you by the hour and you do pretty good because you don't work for 3 months. Teaching is a job that you are actually making a difference in. You're encouraging or discouraging kids to create a life, to create a better society. So it's not an hourly job. So by the hour, teachers do great, but it's not an hourly job. That would be my response to that.
0: Yeah, and then my response to that is I've always agreed with one of your pieces of advice. You need to find something that you love to do. And I taught since 1989, and I've never felt like I had to work a day in my life. So, you know, if a parent wants to provide you with something a little extra, I'm not going to turn them down, obviously. But also, you know, we're like everybody else. We're just doing what we're asked to do, and we do it because we want to do it. We don't do it because of anything on that, you know, anything extrinsic I've got. So, you know, if Lunchbox is comfortable with not paying that, I think that's totally fine. And I think most teachers probably don't expect anything like that as well.
3: But I think we agree on that. I think it's fine, too, if he doesn't want to. Like, I think everybody agrees on mm-hmm. that. Yeah, so that's not the issue. And by the way, shout out to you for teaching that long.
8: What grade, too, because, like...
6: He's so chill.
0: Yeah, I'm a high school... of course, you guys are going to say, oh, he's a gym teacher. I was a weightlifting, high school conditioning teacher is what we call it here.
8: He's not, like, teaching kids all day. He'd be like, I was exhausted at the end of the day.
6: Well, yeah, no wonder he didn't work, like, after hours or on weekends. He didn't have papers to grade. Because I feel like teachers...
3: Hey, now we're hating on Chris.
8: Sorry, Chris.
6: I bet there's so many teachers listening right now. They're like, wait a second. I work on the weekends.
3: Yeah, and in the summer. And yeah. Have to get other, in the end, my philosophy on teachers' pay is not paying them by the hour or by the months that they have off. It's by their value and what they can provide, do provide, or would provide if people that are in the private sector with high-level jobs would actually go and teach because they actually could offer a lot more. That would be my reason. But, man, Chris, you'd play dodgeball and you give
8: weightlifting teacher.
3: Nah, Chris, you're awesome, dude. I appreciate you calling, man.
0: I'm walking out. So.
3: All right, but hey.
0: Anyway.
3: Seriously, thank you for calling.
0: I'd just call and say, you know, teachers do, we do well, and most of us do it because we want to do it, and we don't do it for the money, and, you know, the parents already pay our salary through taxes, so the other stuff is nice, but it certainly isn't necessary.
3: All right, there you have it.
6: Okay.
8: You know what's funny about this whole thing, though, too, is that, like, the teacher's not asking for this gift.
3: Right.
8: Another parent is. But Lunchbox is mad at the teachers.
3: And also, you don't have to do it. No one's even saying you have to do it. Yeah, Chris, thank you. Thank you for your service in the weight room. And that's what's
1: coming up. Tell me something good. Yeah.
3: Teenage patients at one hospital got a surprise of a lifetime when doctors and nurses and volunteers came together to do something really amazing. You're going to love this story. Amy has it next in our segment called Tell Me Something Good.
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3: People.com had the sweetest article about how Seattle Children's Hospital hosted their first ever prom for their patients there. Kids range between 15 and 19 years old, and obviously all of their peers are having prom and graduations and all kinds of things. Well, they brought in donated formal wear, professional hair and makeup, food, drinks, a DJ, photo booth, a light up dance floor, and therapy animals, including a mini horse. So this prom was legit. They delivered invitations to each of the patients to attend prom through their therapy dogs that work at the hospital, Scarlett and Nash, which I think is a cute way to invite the kids to prom. And they said the event was such a success that they plan on hosting the prom annually.
4: I love that for those kids who probably thought, I just don't get to do that.
3: I know.
4: Like, that's it. I don't get to do that.
5: And with a horse, it sounds better than the original prom.
4: I'm looking.
3: I know.
4: They even put a unicorn thing on the horse's head.
3: Cute.
5: That's awesome.
4: In the pictures, yeah. There you go. There you go. That's what it's all about.
0: That was Tell Me Something Good.

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1: Corey Kent was on with us talking about how when he was a kid, he got on stage and played with Willie Nelson. It is a great story. You should hear that. Also, Lunchbox is mad at teachers again. And if you go over to our podcast, we do an entire half hour segment of personal from our lives. Tell me something good. It's not on the radio. It's just on the podcast. So go search for the Bobby Bone Show wherever you get your podcasts. 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

0: story comes to us from Montgomery County, New York. A man got arrested for DUI, and he gets his one phone call. He calls his friend, "Hey, man, I got arrested. Come pick me up." He's like, "I'm on my way." 25-year-old guy jumps in his car, drives to the police station, pulls into a secured lot. They're like, "Whoa, whoa, whoa, that's not a parking lot. Can you get out of the car?" Busted for DUI.
1: He was drunk.
0: Yep. Yeah.
2: Of course.
1: He was drunk. Got it. Okay.
0: I'm Lunchbox. That's your bonehead story of the day.

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10: Bobby Bones.

0: Hello, Bobby Bones. My 9-year-old has an incredibly dark sense of humor. And for the third time this year, it's ended with authorities involved. He's not doing anything illegal or dangerous. But once, he convinced a neighbor he'd found a gun in the woods. Another time, he told a teacher something vague about not feeling safe at home.
1: That triggered an investigation.
0: He's smart, calm, and weirdly charming about it afterward, which honestly makes it even more unsettling. We've punished him, taught consequences. We've explained why it's not funny. Is this kid just pushing boundaries, or is this the kind of behavior that we should genuinely worry about? Signed, mom of a thrill-seeking 9-year-old. I did not think that's where the dark humor was going to go. Getting your parents investigated.
2: That's not good.
0: I don't have a 9-year-old. Amy, what are your thoughts? Well,
3: I think this is something that should be addressed. I don't know on the worry scale where you need to be, but I wouldn't ignore it or, I know I was kind of laughing at it too a little bit, but when you think about it, and it seems that you understand it's not a laughing matter,
0: okay, there's just a difference in convincing the neighbor you found a gun in the woods, because that's just something a stupid kid does. Mm-hmm. But then getting your parents investigated.
2: That's so bad.
0: He doesn't know it's so bad, but it's so bad.
3: I know it's so bad, and I maybe you just haven't picked the right consequence yet, because they said the consequences haven't worked. So
0: I would encourage his humor in different ways if he's like genuinely trying to be funny.
3: But his humor is like blatant lies.
0: What humor's not?
3: I can think of plenty of things that are funny that aren't like complete deceit.
0: Mm-hmm. I think as a parent, you're going to have to do right now the deciding. Is he trying to be funny? He hasn't found it yet. Like, does he think these are actually jokes?
3: Like a prankster.
0: Yes. Does he think these are actually jokes and they're not and they've hit really wrong? Or is he, are his intentions something else? Like, is he just looking for attention with dark subjects like gun. I think there is a massive, such a difference. Because if he just, you know, his jokes are bombing right now. If he's trying to be funny, you can encourage him that way. But if it's not, I think it's a different conversation.
3: Scared straight.
0: Take him to jail.
2: 24 hours.
0: He's not being a bad kid. His material's just not working. His material's not hitting.
2: Yeah. He needs to change his style.
0: He's getting. Find some, if he's like, I want to be a comic, I want to be a comedian, like, you got to sit with him and show him some comedians that this is what they do.
3: Like, put on some Nate Bargatze.
0: Okay, but Nate's super clean.
3: Exactly.
0: But maybe he doesn't want to do that. Maybe he wants to do some dark stuff.
3: Okay, well, maybe you show him Nate, he innately has the darker, then he'll meet in the middle.
0: Who's the guy, Mike, that's really dark? Anthony Jeselnik. Wait. Show him some Anthony Jeselnik.
3: Who's that?
0: He's the guy that's like, so here's the deal. It's just dark and
2: a little twisted.
0: And big twists in his jokes.
3: Okay.
0: So, yeah, it's tough. I just wish I knew the kid's intent. The mom knows the intent. If the intent is just to get attention for himself because he feels like he's lonely and sad, and if he does this, he can get attention, that's one way. If two, he wants to be a comedian, material's not working right now, I think you find comedians he can watch to try to make that better. Mm-hmm. But also, no jokes about guns, period.
2: No.
0: No jokes about abuse. There are certain things you can't joke about. And so, you want to hear Anthony Jeselnik joke?
3: Sure.
0: Okay, I'm just going to read one. This is his joke. This is not my joke. Last week, my neighbor's kid went missing. He was playing hide and seek in the neighborhood. 2 weeks later, they found him dead in an abandoned refrigerator. How many kids do you know that died a winner?
3: The die what?
0: A winner.
4: That's funny.
3: Oh, because the game.
0: He's playing hide and seek.
4: He won.
0: And that story's not real.
3: He died.
0: But he makes that
3: but
0: up.
3: But he won. Okay.
0: Right.
2: He won the game.
0: So that's a dark joke. And it's not true. That's not a real story from his life. But he's like.
4: That's really funny. That's really funny.
0: Last week I saw a pregnant woman get hit by a bus, or as I like to call it, a gender reveal party.
2: Oh, dang.
0: So, right, like, that didn't really happen, but that's dark humor. Anthony Jeselnik is very funny to me. I love dark humor.
3: Mm-hmm.
0: So
3: I wonder if with Anthony, when he was a kid, like, do you have similar, how did
0: maybe
3: it begin for him?
0: Maybe he told them the neighbor has a gun in the woods or something.
3: Right.
0: Yeah. There you go. Shout out Anthony Jeselnik. And then also, good luck, mom. figure out what kid's up to, and then approach it one of the two ways. That's our advice. All right, close it up.
1: Hey.

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2: 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Loved it. Never heard of him before, but definitely a fan now.
1: Boom. Awesome interview. Go to the podcast. Listen to it if you missed it. Back from May 15th even. Yeah, love that guy. Love that interview. Nico Moon. Hear that song. We just had to have a good time. But yeah. Okay. Give me this one.
3: The funniest thing ever. Had no clue as a kid. My mom, single mom, would take us and drive us around throughout the night and pull up to the hotel, Holiday Inn. There was a pool. Long story short, she drove around for probably 25, 35 minutes. We all fell asleep. We were maybe 15, 18 minutes out from our house. The closest Holiday Inn Express with a pool. That was our vacation. Love you guys. Later, bye.
1: And probably a good memory. Probably good memory.
4: So I'm trying to follow what he was saying. She would drive them to the Holiday Inn pool and they would just swim.
1: Mm-hmm.
5: That's smart.
4: And then go home. That is
1: probably.
4: That's kind of smart.
6: I've done that before.
1: Yeah. Vacation.
6: Yeah.
1: Tell your kids it's vacation. All right, we're done. Everybody, check out the podcast. We talked about Nico Moon a second ago, but we had a really good show today, including Corey Kent, who gave an excellent interview about the first time he ever went to a Willie Nelson concert, and then he got on stage with Willie accidentally. It was a whole thing. Go listen to it. It's all up. We also do a personal Tell Me Something Good. It's like a half-hour segment we do only on the podcast feed. That's it. We'll see you tomorrow. Bye, everybody.
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Ella Langley and Morgan Wallen were incredible Saturday night at Empower Field. Night one was fun as well. John Elway did the walkout with Morgan. We have a video on our Instagram at Y96.9 Country.

0: 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So cool. We'll see you Cowboys Friday night with Y96.9.
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And after that, we'll talk to Sean Johnson, Olympic gold medalist. All right, that's Tuesday's Bobby Bones show. 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

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Hey guys, it's Bobby Bones. Tomorrow morning at 6:20, someone stole something from a family and they caught it on their cam, and it is insane. And after that, we'll talk to Sean Johnson, Olympic gold medalist. All right, that's Tuesday's Bobby Bones show. We'll see you there.

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0: It's June already. So crazy. We are Y96.9, number one for New Country. But the first official day of summer is actually coming up on June 21st, which also happens to be Father's Day this year. How cool is that? Lot to look forward to in June. Thank you for having us on. We are Y96.9.
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Y96.9. Hey guys, it's Bobby Bones. Tomorrow morning at 6:20, someone stole something from a family and they caught it on their cam, and it is insane. And after that, we'll talk to Sean Johnson, Olympic gold medalist. All right, that's Tuesday's Bobby Bones show. We'll see you there.

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Morgan Wallen walked out with John Elway on night one at Empire Field this past Friday night. He flipped a piano. A lot happened. It was such a good weekend. We have videos for you on our Instagram at Y96.9 Country.

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0: We can officially say that YFest is next month. 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YFest, thanks to Quantum Fiber from AT&T, is back at Widener Field on July 30th with Ashley Cook, Justin Moore, and Jelly Roll. 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

Y96.9. Hey guys, it's Bobby Bones. Tomorrow morning at 6:20, someone stole something from a family and they caught it on their cam, and it is insane. And after that, we'll talk to Sean Johnson, Olympic gold medalist. All right, that's Tuesday's Bobby Bones show. 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

Y96.9. Hey guys, it's Bobby Bones. Tomorrow morning at 6:20, someone stole something from a family and they caught it on their cam, and it is insane. And after that, we'll talk to Sean Johnson, Olympic gold medalist. All right, that's Tuesday's Bobby Bones show. We'll see you there. I'm

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It's Brooke Taylor. 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

96.9, number one for new country. 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

if I take a lunch break, personal break, snack break, two bathroom breaks, gotta get that bathroom time in, and a screen time break, I should be able to get in a solid 4 hours of work. 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
1: It's Brooke Taylor. One of my favorite country bands has officially announced a new album. So excited about this. We're going to chat details here on the show coming up.

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1: It's Brooke Taylor. If somehow you missed this news last week, oh, I got your back because I'm so excited about this. Little Big Town just announced that they're releasing their 12th studio album, It's a Dying Art, coming out on August 28th. There's going to be 13 songs on there. It includes a song called Hey There Sunshine, which we heard them perform on the ACM Awards. They have collaborations on this album with Kelsea Ballerini, Jason Isbell, Ashley Monroe. And I'm so excited about this because Little Big Town, their vocals, their harmonies, some of just my favorites. And they also say that this album, they're leaning into the sound and spirit of just human-made music, embracing imperfection, emotion, and lived experience. So It's a Dying Art, available for pre-order right now, comes out on August
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Hey guys, it's Bobby Bones. Tomorrow morning, 6:20, someone stole something from a family and they caught it on their cam, and it is insane. And after that, we'll talk to Sean Johnson, Olympic gold medalist. All right, that's 2:20.

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0: 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It's getting wild out there, y'all. 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
1: It's Brooke Taylor. 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
1: It's Brooke Taylor, and I feel like we could all use some Florida Georgia Line in our life, and I just wanted to play this clip in case you haven't heard it, because Tyler Hubbard is basically telling us to get excited about next year.
2: Not rush anything, be really smart about it, but we have been toying around and flirting with the idea of playing a handful of shows next year, and so that gets us both excited. But right now, we're, like I said, trying to be patient with it, trying to enjoy this kind of like honeymoon phase, if you will.
1: This reunion tour is going to be unreal. I said tour, but these reunion shows, I can't wait. So let's play FGL coming up next.
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0: 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And after that, we'll talk to Sean Johnson, Olympic gold medalist. All right, that's Tuesday's Bobby Bones show. We'll see you.

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